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0: Forming in 2005 in British Columbia, Mother Mother has created several unique songs and albums that have kept them in the light for many years. Their debut album, 2005's self-released Mother, which later be re-released called Touch Up, is considered as raw, experimental, and emotionally honest, which Mother Mother would continue to refine on later album and single releases. Mother Mother created a signature blend of folk-inspired melodies and layered instrumentation with their first studio album, Oh My Heart, in 2008. With songs from the album such as Hayloft, Arms Tonight, and Burning Pile were quick to become fan favorites. Although the album was well received when it first released, it would experience a massive resurgence in the early 2020s because of social media. Hayloft and Burning Pile from Oh My Heart had massive traction on TikTok. They particularly resonated with younger generations, especially with the non-binary and LGBTQIA+ community. This helped bring in a new wave of listeners to their music and expand their reach to more people. Mother Mother doesn't just stick to one sound. Throughout the years, their album sees a shift in the kind of style of music they've done. Mother Mother was nominated in two categories at the 2025 Juno Awards, and it's recognition that the band has created music that resonates with so many people, but also that the band is far from finished to show what they've got. I'm Cody Schroeder, and this has been a CJIQ Music Note.
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2: 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Engines pumping and thumping in time. The green light flashes, the flags go up, churning and burning.

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0: Sam Roberts has always been a fan of playing music. He started violin lessons at the age of 4 at his request, and he would continue them until his early 20s. His father gave him a Spanish guitar at age 12, and Sam was introduced to the electric guitar at 13. He would begin performing in bands after, such as Happy Death Men, Screwtape, and Grover in high school. While continuing to play in bands, most notably William, Roberts would enroll at McGill University. He would work alongside Eric Ferrez and James Hall. The band was formed in 1993 and released a 3-song single in 1996 called The Piranha and renamed themselves to North Star a year later. However, North Star disbanded after failing to promote their 5-track EP in Los Angeles. Roberts returned to Canada in 1999 to create the 12-song demo Brother Down. In 2001, Sam revisited 6 tracks from Brother Down with percussionist Jordan Zadoronsny, and the resulting EP was called The Inhuman Condition. The band had a successful debut at Toronto's Canadian Music Week and was picked up by Universal Music Canada. Although Sam Roberts was promoted as a solo act, he got longtime bandmates James Hall, Eric Ferrez, Dave Nugent, and Corey Zadoronsny to create his soon-to-be-touring band. Since then, Sam Roberts' band was signed by Universal Records in 2002, the EP Brother Down was remastered and made its commercial debut in 2002, and the singles Brother Down and Don't Walk Away, Eileen became hits across the country. Away, I'm Cody Stroder, and this has been a CJIQ Music Note. Away,
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3: 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The Meadows Music Festival coming up in Fergus, May 29th and 30th. Cameron Whitcomb, Yukon Blonde, Arkells, and Soft Cult all headlining that weekend. The RBC Amphitheater in Toronto hosts the All Things Go Music Festival June 6th and 7th. The Beaches and Wet Leg both playing that weekend. Mumford & Sons play Rogers Stadium. That's on June 13th. June 16th sees Kurt Vile and the Violators playing History in Toronto. Just announced, Sam Roberts Band plays Royal Botanical Gardens in Burlington on July 15th as part of their Music in the Garden series. Big Wreck plays Niagara on the Lake at Jackson Triggs Winery on September 5th as part of their summer concert series. And November 28th sees 5440 playing the Danforth Music Hall. 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
1: We'd like to play for you a song that made it possible for us to get out of Rochester, New York once in a while. And this is called Hill Where the Lord Hunts.

Some won't, some do, and some don't, but I do. Yes, I've seen you. 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

0: This is Lily with a CJIQ music note. Tame Impala isn't just a band. It's a psychedelic music project. Started by Australian singer, songwriter, and multi-instrumentalist Kevin Parker, Parker writes, performs, and records every song by himself in studio. When on tour, Parker enlists the help of Dominic Simper, Jay Watson, Cam Avery, Julian Barbagallo, and James Ireland. Some of the albums released as Tame Impala include Lonerism in 2012, The Slow Rush in 2020, and Deadbeat in 2025. Kevin Parker was also diagnosed with synesthesia, a rare neurological condition that makes him see different colors for different sounds, making every note and chord all the more important for him. And the songs clearly show just how carefully he chose every single note. But if I had to choose a favorite song, oh, it would have to be Dracula. This has been Lily with a CJIQ music note.
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0: The Sheepdogs is a Canadian band formed in 2004 at the University of Saskatchewan under the name of The Breaks. The original members of the band were Ewan Curry, Ryan Golan, and Sam Corbett. The trio was gravitated to blues rocks when they just started jamming out in Corbett's parents' basement. Some bands often cited as early influences are the Black Keys, Kings of Leon, Creedence Clearwater Revival, and the Allman Brothers. The band released a self-titled EP in 2006 under the name of The Breaks. But after Liot Hansen was added to the band, they changed their names to The Sheepdogs. One of the most popular songs from The Sheepdogs is called I Don't Know. It was considered a certified platinum in Canada in 2012. Another single that was a hit was Feeling Good. This song was played at Toronto Maple Leafs home games after every goal the Maple Leafs scored in the 2015-2016 season. Over the past two decades, the Sheepdogs have won the ears of many who enjoy rock music. I'm Cody Schroeder, and this has been a CJIQ Music Note.
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0: I'm Willow Bridges, and you're listening to a CJIQ Music Note. With an astounding 104 award nominations and 42 award wins, the Arctic Monkeys have solidified their standings in the indie rock and post-punk scenes. The band formed in 2002 in Sheffield, England, with members Alex Turner, Matt Helders, Nick O'Malley, and Andy Nichols. Two of the boys, Alex Turner and Matt Helders, were actually neighbors and close friends who met Andy all the way back in secondary school. But unfortunately for the band, Nichols would be stepping away shortly after the release of their first album in 2004. Nichols ended up being replaced by another long-term friend, Jamie Cook. Fortunately, in 2005, the band ended up signing to Domino Records, an independently owned label based in London, England. The band has gone on to release a multitude of hit albums like AM, which includes songs like Why'd You Only Call Me When You're High and I Wanna Be Yours. The most recent Arctic Monkeys released was October 2022 with album The Car, which was released during their tour of the same name, The Car Tour, which ended October 2023. Hopefully, we will continue to see more from the boys in the next few years, and that they take a much-needed rest after their tour. And this has been a CJIQ Music Note.
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0: I'm Michael Morwood, and this is a CJIQ Music Note. Gorillaz, the world's biggest virtual band that have been blurring the lines of fiction and reality since 2000, collaborating with some of the biggest artists around the globe, like Elton John, MF Doom,
1: slow it down some, no split clown bump,
0: Tame Impala,
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0: De La Soul.
3: Are you kidding?
4: Yo, pretty packages of frosted delights.
0: But who's really behind the iconic cartoon facade of the Gorillaz? Where did they come from? And how did they become the musical juggernaut that they are today?
5: Elevator going up.
0: First off, let's address the elephant in the room. Who are the Gorillaz? Well, in their music videos, album art, and merchandise, the Gorillaz are made up of four distinct cartoon characters. 2D, the tall and lanky Britpop frontman, Murdoch Nichols, the band's green-skinned maniacal founding member and bass player, Noodle, their kid guitar player, and Russell, their drummer, who also happens to be possessed by the spirit of rapper Del the Funky Homo Sapien. But in reality, these weird and wonderful characters are just the public-facing Gorillaz, and the band is actually the brainchild of two people. With all the music being done by the Blur frontman, Damon Albarn, and all the iconic visuals being done by the Tank Girl artist, Jamie Hewlett. The pair came up with the idea while they were watching MTV one day, with Damon saying in an interview with Wired back in 2008, "If you watch MTV for too long, it's a bit like hell." This was the beginning of the boy band sort of explosion, and it just felt so manufactured. And we were like, well, let's make a manufactured band, but make it kind of interesting. And thus, Gorillaz were born. With massive hits under their belt like Clint Eastwood, Feel Good Inc., and Stylo, the Gorillaz can still fill arenas to this day, while still managing to experiment with new sounds on every album. This has been a Music Note on CJIQ.
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5: 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The Meadows Music Festival coming up in Fergus, May 29th and 30th. Cameron Whitcomb, Yukon Blonde, Arkells, and Soft Cult all headlining that weekend. The RBC Amphitheatre in Toronto hosts the All Things Go Music Festival June 6th and 7th. The Beaches and Wet Leg both playing that weekend. Mumford & Sons play Rogers Stadium. That's on June 13th. June 16th sees Kurt Vile and the Violators playing History in Toronto. Just announced, Sam Roberts Band plays Royal Botanical Gardens in Burlington on July 15th as part of their Music in the Garden series. Big Wreck plays Niagara on the Lake at Jackson Triggs Winery on September 5th as part of their summer concert series. And November 28th sees 5440 playing the Danforth Music Hall. That's your CJIQ Concert Connection. 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
2: 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The Meadows Music Festival coming up in Fergus, May 29th and 30th. Cameron Whitcomb, Yukon Blonde, Arkells, and Soft Cult all headlining that weekend. The RBC Amphitheater in Toronto hosts the All Things Go Music Festival June 6th and 7th. The Beaches and Wet Leg both playing that weekend. Mumford & Sons play Rogers Stadium. That's on June 13th. June 16th sees Kurt Vile and the Violators playing History in Toronto. Just announced, Sam Roberts Band plays Royal Botanical Gardens in Burlington on July 15th as part of their Music in the Garden series. Big Wreck plays Niagara on the Lake at Jackson Triggs Winery on September 5th as part of their summer concert series. And November 28th sees 5440 playing the Danforth Music Hall. That's your CJIQ Concert Connection. 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

0: This is a CJIQ music note. I'm Lily Bunny. You know them, you've heard them, you may even love them. Linkin Park is one of the best-selling bands of the 21st century and a complete icon of alt rock. Whether it's Hybrid Theory being their first studio album and one of the best-selling albums in the US, or even their inspiration to other bands like One OK Rock or Bring Me the Horizon, Linkin Park is everywhere. You've heard them, I'm sure. You cannot escape them, especially if you often listen to alt rock, heavy metal, or even a bit of hip hop. Their music even became so iconic that one of their songs, What I've Done, is heavily associated with the ending of the 2007 Transformers movie, which absolutely exploded into pop culture. Their music has infected every inch of pop culture for so many years, there's no way you haven't heard any of their songs. Whether it's Shadow of the Day, In the End, or Numb, I guarantee everyone who has listened to any alt rock has at least one song from Linkin Park that they consider their favorite. This has been Music Notes on CJIQ.
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5: 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The Meadows Music Festival coming up in Fergus, May 29th and 30th. Cameron Whitcomb, Yukon Blonde, Arkells, and Soft Cult all headlining that weekend. The RBC Amphitheater in Toronto hosts the All Things Go Music Festival June 6th and 7th. The Beaches and Wet Leg both playing that weekend. Mumford & Sons play Rogers Stadium. That's on June 13th. June 16th sees Kurt Vile and the Violators playing History in Toronto. Just announced, Sam Roberts Band plays Royal Botanical Gardens in Burlington on July 15th as part of their Music in the Garden series. Big Wreck plays Niagara on the Lake at Jackson Triggs Winery on September 5th as part of their summer concert series. And November 28th sees 5440 playing the Danforth Music Hall. 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

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I'm

That was Changing by the Airborne Toxic Event here on your favorite radio station, 88.3 CJIQ. I'm Trev. I'm going to be with you for the next couple of hours. In a couple minutes, we're going to talk about favorite concert experiences. Later on in the hour, we're also going to talk about some cool stuff going on in the Tri-Cities over the long weekend. We're also looking ahead to noon, where we've got the Tri-Cities Top 20 Countdown, so be sure to stick around for that. But in the meantime, here's some more great music. Backbone, Monowales.

0: That was I'm In Love by Sports Team. You're listening to CJIQ 88.3, the Tri-Cities Alternative. I'm Trev, and let's talk about concerts. What's the best concert that you've ever been to? Personally, I am not much of a concert person. I don't do well with public spaces where there's lots of people crammed together, and I really am not a fan of loud noises either. So you can kind of imagine why those two things combined would make concerts not a super enjoyable experience for me. But I do want to talk about the only two that I've ever been to. This one barely counts. It was last summer. I went to a festival that was happening in the town of Wasega Beach, and we saw a Queen cover band called Queen Flash. Now, it was really cool because it's the closest I'm ever going to get to seeing Freddie Mercury and Queen perform live. Were they as good as Queen? Not quite, but they were pretty good. And it was a really fun and cool experience, especially because I didn't have to pay for it. But the best concert I've ever been to, I went to as a late birthday gift in 2023. I got to see my favorite band, Billy Talent, perform live at Bud Stage. And the coolest thing is Cypress Hill actually opened for them, which was incredible. I had heard of Cypress Hill. I wasn't a big fan, but believe me when I say I am now. They were incredible. They knew how to pump the crowd up and get everybody going, and they ended up stealing the show from Billy Talent, at least in my eyes. And yeah, I'm always going to talk about that as a great experience. The Billy Talent part of it wasn't as good as I'd hoped, but Cypress Hill was so good that it made the whole experience that much more enjoyable. But let me know what you think. Send me a DM over on CJIQ883Fans on Instagram, and let me know what's the best concert that you've ever been to.
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I'm Trev, and in a couple of minutes, we're going to talk about a cool thing going on in the Tri-Cities over the long weekend. If you're a big music fan, stick around because you're not going to want to miss that. But in the meantime, some more great music here. Clint Eastwood by Gorillaz, but first, Come Alive by Faith.

0: This is a CJIQ Music Note. I'm Sadie Lola. Flannel Angst Distortion. The 90s were a pivotal point in music, switching from glossy 80s hair metal into gritty Seattle grunge. Who do we have to thank for this music 180?
1: Look, Mom, your favorite, Nirvana.
0: 1987, Aberdeen, Washington. Kurt Cobain, Chris Novoselic, and later Dave Grohl founded Nirvana, blending the sounds of 70s doom metal and the punk metal from 80s and 90s to give their band their legendary sound. The band released their first album, Bleach, in 1989. Although still grunge, this album showcased more of an experimental sound.
2: That's the kind of band we used to be. We used to be more like Gang of Four, new wave influence, like more experimental with more noise and different effects boxes and stuff.
0: 2 years later, the band would skyrocket into mainstream success with the surprise explosion of Smells Like Teen Spirit. In 1993, Nirvana released their third and final studio album, In Utero, with songs such as All Apologies and Heart-Shaped Box topping the charts. The band would come to an end in April of 1994, following the untimely passing of lead singer and guitarist Kurt Cobain. To this day, Nirvana's raw sound, honest lyrics, and iconic look still remains untouched, giving a voice to the unheard for generations to come. This has been Music Notes on CJIQ.
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0: Kingdom of Fear by Cameron Whitcomb here on 88.3 CJIQ, your favorite radio station in all of the Tri-Cities. Let's talk about something cool going on in one of the cities that I just mentioned, the Band Crawl, the long weekend band crawl happening here in Waterloo. If you're looking for a great way to celebrate the long weekend without spending a fortune on gas heading over to Cottage Country, well, boy, do I have the event for you. With six venues and seven stages across Uptown Waterloo, it is bound to be a blast. It'll feature artists like The Creepshow, The Abruptors, Broadcast Zero, Arcade All-Stars, Market Zero, Curbside, and many, many more. 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And if you're going, be sure to send us a message over here on CJIQ883Fans on Instagram and let us know which of the bands you are most excited to see.
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You may or may not hear that song again in a couple of hours as we ramp up towards noon and the Tri-Cities Top 20 Countdown. You're not going to want to miss it. But in the meantime, some more great music here on your favorite radio station, The Wolf by Mumford & Sons. 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

That was Make It With You by Queens of the Stone Age. You're listening to CJIQ, the best radio station in the Tri-Cities, for your alternative fix. I'm Trev, and in a couple of minutes, we're going to talk about long weekend plans. We're also going to talk about gas later on in the hour, which admittedly is going to be a less fun discussion. Speaking of fun, though, plenty more fun tracks headed your way on 88.3. Righteous Smoke by Monster Truck, Don't by L+L, but first, Disrupted by Meg Riley.

0: That was Righteous Smoke by Monster Truck here on your favorite radio station, 88.3 CJIQ. I'm Trev, and let's talk weekend plans. In case you're too caught up in this busy little thing that we call life and weren't already aware, it's the long weekend. Monday's a holiday, and you don't have to go to work. Probably. I know, it seems really obvious to some, but I just think back about all the different times I've gotten to a weekend and not realized it was a holiday. And to be honest, if I wasn't working a job like this where I need to stay up to date on these kinds of things, then I probably would have tried to show up for work on Monday and been very disappointed when the doors don't open. So, if you didn't know, you're welcome. But here is a fun fact about Victoria Day. Did you know it's only one of 2 days for the entire year in Canada where it is legal to set off fireworks without a permit? I didn't, but now I do, and you do too. So get out there, have fun, celebrate the holiday, make good choices, maybe make a few bad ones as well. Life is too short.
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I Bet My Life by Imagine Dragons here on CJIQ 88.3, the Tri-Cities Alternative. I'm Trev, and in a couple of minutes, we're going to talk gas prices. Yep, we're going to have that conversation, so buckle up for that. We're also headed towards the next hour, where we've got the Tri-Cities Top 20 Countdown, which begins at noon. So look forward to that. But in the meantime, plenty more great tunes here on your favorite radio station. Feel the Love Go by Franz Ferdinand. But first, Delete Ya by Joe.

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0: This is a CJIQ Music Note. I'm Gareth Horn, and I got a question for you. Do you know this song? That's Californication by the Red Hot Chili Peppers. When it comes to spicing up the music industry, nobody does it quite like him. But was it all sunshine and rainbows for the gang?
1: I don't know if you know this, but I was a philosophy student at Harvard Graduate School for about 15 years before I joined the band.
0: The Fiery Four, Anthony Kiedis, Flea, Hillel Slovak, and Jack Irons founded the band back in 1982 and hit the scene playing live shows in small Hollywood clubs. A couple of years after those humble beginnings, they made their debut album called the Red Hot Chili Peppers. It did well, but the band wanted more. Their third album, The Uplift Mofo Party Plan, peaked at 148 on the Billboard 200, which was great, but came at a cost. They lost one of their best friends and core members, Hillel Slovak, to an overdose.
1: It was much less a loss to the band than it was just to our personal lives. I mean, he was our friend before he was our guitar player.
0: This shocked the band, but wanting to keep the fire going, they pressed on. They hit a period where they would gain and drop members like flies, but ultimately settled with the peeps that we know and love today. Anthony on vocals, Flea on bass, John Frusciante on guitar, and Chad Smith on drums. The boys signed with Warner Bros., getting Rick Rubin as their producer, and 9 years later dropped the bombshell that took the world by storm, Californication, which has 10 of their 50 best songs ever. The band went on to make more bangers and even came back in 2022 for one last hurrah. This has been Music Notes on CJIQ.
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0: Lost in Space by Foster the People here on your favorite radio station, 88.3 CJIQ, the Tri-Cities Alternative. I'm Trev, and I have some terrible news to share with all of you. At the way things are going, and with the current political climate in the world, gas prices are not expected to start dropping until there is a significant change in the war overseas. And according to reports by Global News, we could see an all-time high for gas prices as early as next month. The highest prices to date were back in 2022, just post-COVID, and were around $2.10 per liter on average across the entire country. So, if you haven't already started canceling your plans because of gas prices, then you might just want to consider doing that, because traveling to and fro is about to become even more expensive than it already is. My advice? Don't drive if you don't have to, and maybe spend that gas money on fireworks instead.
1: Dude, not only did we just land in Paris, I already found the best pizza in the city and booked us a table.
2: Wait, how? My phone is useless here.
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7: 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The Meadows Music Festival coming up in Fergus, May 29th and 30th. Cameron Whitcomb, Yukon Blonde, Arkells, and Soft Cult all headlining that weekend. The RBC Amphitheatre in Toronto hosts the All Things Go Music Festival June 6th and 7th. The Beaches and Wet Leg both playing that weekend. Mumford & Sons play Rogers Stadium. That's on June 13th. June 16th sees Kurt Vile and the Violators playing History in Toronto. Just announced, Sam Roberts Band plays Royal Botanical Gardens in Burlington on July 15th as part of their Music in the Garden series. Big Wreck plays Niagara-on-the-Lake at Jackson Triggs Winery on September 5th as part of their Summer Concert series. And November 28th sees 5440 playing the Danforth Music Hall. That's your CJIQ Concert Connection. 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

Walking with a Ghost by Tegan and Sarah. You're listening to CJIQ 88.3, the Tri-Cities Alternative. We've made it through that hour, which means in just about 10 minutes, we will be kicking off the Tri-Cities Top 20 Countdown. So look forward to that. We're also going to be talking about hockey, a couple of hockey things to talk about in those hours, also funny nicknames, and a new movie that just announced by Netflix. So plenty to talk about, plenty to look forward to. But in the meantime, more good music to help us get there. Taking My Life Away by Default. But first, Low High by the Black Keys.

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1: Now this update from the Canadian press. At a meeting in Calgary yesterday, Prime Minister Mark Carney and Alberta Premier Daniel Smith say construction of a new bitumen pipeline to the West Coast could begin as early as September 1st, 2027. Confusion around postgraduate work permit language has resulted in rejections of some applications, and it has the federal government promising to improve its web portal. Ottawa says it will seek to ensure that foreign students applying for the permits take mandatory language tests. U.S. forces say a key Islamic State figure was killed yesterday in a joint operation with Nigeria. U.S. President Donald Trump says Abu Bilal al-Manuki was second in command of the Islamic State group globally. And finally, authorities with the Rousseau Express Metropolitan say the Canadian Stanley Cup playoff run has increased ridership on Montreal's light rail network. The vice president for the REM project at the Casse de Depot at Placement du Québec says ridership has increased roughly to 104,000 rides daily since the start of the NHL playoffs. From the Canadian press, I'm Don Mitchell.
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That was Drag Path by 21 Pilots, only dropping one spot, but still celebrating its fourth week on the Tri-Cities Top 20 Countdown. Coming in next at number 18, enjoying its 11th week in the Top 20, it's Seventh Floor by

0: 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I'm Trev, and let's talk hockey. In case you were unaware, the World Championships is going on right now, and Macklin Celebrini was named as the captain of Team Canada ahead of the tournament. He wore the C for all the pre-tournament games, but then it was announced that Sidney Crosby would be joining the world's team as well, which raised questions about who was going to wear the C for the actual tournament. And I am happy to announce that it's been announced that after a players' meeting, Macklin Celebrini will continue wearing the C, and Sidney Crosby will wear the A for the first time since 2010. I imagine Crosby was the one leading the conversation about Macklin keeping the C. That just kind of seems like something he would do. He's very nice like that. I mean, I know him personally, obviously, as you can tell by the way I'm talking about him. But it just seems like the kind of thing he would do, being a voice for passing that C on to the next generation. And honestly, I can't think of anybody else on the roster that deserves it more than Macklin Celebrini. Maybe if McDavid and MacKinnon were both at the tournament, it'd be a bit of a different conversation. But the way Macklin's been playing through this past season, as well as at the Olympics, there's nobody in my mind who deserves it more than him.
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0: That was Thumb by Violet Grohl here on CJIQ 88.3, the Tri-Cities Alternative. I'm Trev, and let's keep the hockey talk going. In case you're not aware, over the past 2 months, the Canadian Hockey League has been counting down the top 50 CHL players of all time. And just last week, Mario Lemieux was announced as number one for the greatest CHL player ever. And I was surprised because he came ahead of names like Crosby, Gretzky, and McDavid, which I wasn't expecting. But then I looked at his stats totals, and I gotta say I get it now, because oh my goodness, this man is insane. In 200 games across only 3 seasons, he put up a ridiculous 562 points. His best season, which is still the single season points record across the CHL, saw him score 133 goals on top of 149 assists for a total of 282 points across only 70 games. He also scored 61 points straight, or scored points in 61 games straight that season. But the craziest stat that I've seen so far, his line mate, Jacques Goyette, who scored 178 points alongside the Magnificent One, but then immediately went on to retire after he was undrafted and became a police officer. If this wasn't documented extensively, I genuinely would struggle to believe that this was even real. But no, it happened. It's documented. You can look it up yourself. Man, Mario Lemieux, what a crazy, crazy man that guy is. I get why they call him the Magnificent One now.
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Celebrating its 11th straight week and our longest hit on the Tri-Cities Top 20 Countdown, that was the Black Keys with You Got to Lose. Moving up to number 7, it's 12 to 12 by Somber.

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Victim of Luck by Metric, holding strong at number 3 on the Tri-Cities Top 20 Countdown. But as we head into number 2, the top 2 spots remain the same as last week, but in a different order. Here's Money by R. Kells featuring Portugal.

0: The Great Divide by Noah Kahan here on 88.3 CJIQ, your favorite radio station. I'm Trev, and I've got some exciting news for all you fans of both 2010's comedy movies and Adam Sandler. If you like both of those things, then you're just going to be as excited as I am to learn that Netflix has announced plans for a third Grown Ups movie. These films are more or less a cult classic in my household. My family and I watch them multiple times a year because they're great, and I refuse to expand upon that any further. We just love those movies so much, and I will not have any grown-up slander here. The movies themselves are hilarious. They're just so relatable, very, very funny, and they're great family films. I, for one, am very, very excited about the announcement. I hope they can bring most of the cast back, but given that it's Adam Sandler, I doubt there would be plans in the first place if most of the cast couldn't return for it. But let me know what you think on 88.3 CJIQ fans over on Instagram. Send me a DM and let me know. Are you excited for the next Grown Ups movie? And are you as excited as I am? Because I'm willing to bet probably not, but hey, maybe you are. Anything's possible.
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Icky Thump by the White Stripes here on CJIQ 88.3, the Tri-Cities Alternative. I'm Trev, and in a couple of minutes, we're still going to have that chat about funny nicknames for friends. But not before we've heard some more great music on your favorite radio station. We've got Age of Consent by Neverending White Lights coming up. But first, Drag Path by 21 Pilots. Wow.

This is a CGIQ music note. I'm Caleb Cavalier. Did you have a high school friend that you wanted to start a band with? Well, that's what Dan Arbrush and Patrick Carney did. After dropping out from college, Dan's dad told him that he needed to do something. So he started doing gigs at bars, and he got Patrick to record a demo with his band, but eventually ended up forming a two-man band with Patrick because nobody showed up, and they made an album in Patrick's parents' basement. It was a long road to fame for the Black Keys, as their sixth album, Brothers, was the first to get major airplay, with the song Howlin' For You being the most popular on the album and becoming a household name. In 2024, the Black Keys cancelled the North American tour due to scheduling problems caused by their management, such as venues being booked by other acts, and they were told to cancel the tour. After firing their management team, the band released their 13th studio album, No Rain, No Flowers, on August 8, 2025, with the duo having two albums in the last 10 months. I can't wait to see what they do next. This has been Music Notes on CJIQ. 883 CJIQ.

0: Nice to Know You by Lovely the Band here on your favorite radio station, 88.3 CJIQ, the Tri-Cities Alternative. I'm Trev, and let's talk funny nicknames. Do you have any funny nicknames that you call your friends? I'm talking ones that have taken so many steps down the path of stupidity that they're barely recognizable as a person's name anymore. Here's an example. I have a friend named Ethan. We have always called him Ethan. Sometimes we shorten it to E. We also called him Gingy as a kid because he had, like, barely any red in his hair, but just the slightest amount, and he was the only redheaded kid we knew, so it stuck. But one day, we just randomly started calling him Effinin instead of Ethan, went from Ethan to Effinin, which later devolved into just Effinin, and then it devolved even further into just Effnick, before finally landing on Effinicity. So there's like four links of separation there. We went from calling him Ethan to Effinicity. And honestly, if I wasn't there for it, I wouldn't understand how that was even possible. But it all happened in real time for me. So, yeah. And we still call him Effinicity to this day. He still answers to it. He could have stopped this at any time, but no. He let the joke go on for way longer than it should have. If you've got anything like that, let me know. CJIQ883 fans over on Instagram, shoot me a DM and let me know what are some stupid, silly nicknames that you call your friends.
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6: 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The Meadows Music Festival coming up in Fergus, May 29th and 30th. Cameron Whitcomb, Yukon Blonde, Arkells, and Soft Cult all headlining that weekend. The RBC Amphitheater in Toronto hosts the All Things Go Music Festival June 6th and 7th. The Beaches and Wet Leg both playing that weekend. Mumford & Sons play Rogers Stadium. That's on June 13th. June 16th sees Kurt Vile and the Violators playing History in Toronto. Just announced, Sam Roberts Band plays Royal Botanical Gardens in Burlington on July 15th as part of their Music in the Garden series. Big Wreck plays Niagara on the Lake at Jackson Triggs Winery on September 5th as part of their summer concert series. And November 28th sees 5440 playing the Danforth Music Hall. 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

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And I have been Trev. Thank you for hanging out with me today on your Saturday afternoon. I hope you enjoy the rest of your Victoria Day weekend. And I do hope you'll tune back in at the same time again tomorrow to hang out with Cyber Soprano, hosting your Sunday afternoon. It's going to be a lot of fun. But me, I will be back next week for your afternoon drive on Tuesday. But until then, please, please enjoy some more fantastic music here on your favorite radio station. You're going to go far, kid, by The Offspring. But first, drop.

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0: 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I'm Daniel Castle. I'm tired of this myth that rock music is dead and gone. Rock isn't dead. Bands like Turnstile are just taking it to new places. Turnstile got their start in the DIY hardcore scene in Baltimore, Maryland, playing in small venues like the Charm City Art Space. Turnstile's no overnight success. Current members Brendan Yates, Daniel Fang, and Pat McCrory all played hardcore scenes across the globe as part of fellow Baltimore hardcore bands Angel Dust and Trapped Under Ice. Current guitarist Meg Mills played for bands like Chubby and the Gang and Big Cheese. And then there's Franz Leone, who had never picked up a bass before he had joined the band, but was willing to learn for his love of the band and the people in it.
1: Everybody wanted to do this just because we liked chilling together. I didn't play bass guitar. I didn't play a stringed instrument before this. I was, like, played the drums, like, sparingly. Mm-hmm. But, like, I don't know. It never felt like something we should go out and do, because we only wanted to do it with each other.
0: Turnstile earned the respect of the industry and started to grab the attention of music fans when their third studio album, Glow On, earned them 3 Grammy nominations. Turnstile also grabbed the attention of Blink 182 and got to open for them on their farewell tour. After the success from Glow On, they locked themselves in the studio and created the album that has shot them into the mainstream. Never Enough is a perfect mix of catchy, hard-hitting, hardcore chord progressions with melodic vocals and catchy guitar tones and synths that grabbed music fans' attention and helped Turnstile break into the mainstream, with Never Enough debuting at number 9 on the Billboard 200s and number 2 in the top rock and alternative charts. Turnstile has proven to hardcore bands across the world that you can top the charts without sacrificing who you are as a band. Rock music is alive and well. 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
4: 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The Meadows Music Festival coming up in Fergus, May 29th and 30th. Cameron Whitcomb, Yukon Blonde, Arkells, and Soft Cult all headlining that weekend. The RBC Amphitheatre in Toronto hosts the All Things Go Music Festival June 6th and 7th. The Beaches and Wet Leg both playing that weekend. Mumford & Sons play Rogers Stadium. That's on June 13th. June 16th sees Kurt Vile and the Violators playing History in Toronto. Just announced, Sam Roberts Band plays Royal Botanical Gardens in Burlington on July 15th as part of their Music in the Garden series. Big Wreck plays Niagara on the Lake at Jackson Triggs Winery on September 5th as part of their summer concert series. And November 28th sees 5440 playing the Danforth Music Hall. 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
3: 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The Meadows Music Festival coming up in Fergus, May 29th and 30th. Cameron Whitcomb, Yukon Blonde, Arkells, and Soft Cult all headlining that weekend. The RBC Amphitheatre in Toronto hosts the All Things Go Music Festival June 6th and 7th. The Beaches and Wet Leg both playing that weekend. Mumford & Sons play Rogers Stadium. That's on June 13th. June 16th sees Kurt Vile and the Violators playing History in Toronto. Just announced, Sam Roberts Band plays Royal Botanical Gardens in Burlington on July 15th as part of their Music in the Garden series. Big Wreck plays Niagara on the Lake at Jackson Triggs Winery on September 5th as part of their summer concert series. And November 28th sees 5440 playing the Danforth Music Hall. 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

0: Blink-182 has been through a lot. Ever since forming in 1992, who became a staple of the late 90s, early 2000s punk takeover, the band has experienced several falling outs, lineup changes, hiatuses, and reunions which have kept the fans on their toes over the past two decades. Blink-182 has had five guys a part of the band, but never more than three of them at a time. And while there's been many changes over the years, the one thing that's been consistent is the fact that when the band is together, they know how to make some good music.
1: At my show.
0: The band released their first debut album on February 17, 1995, called Cheshire Cat, featuring 16 songs. At the time, they were only known as Blink. They were asked to change their name because another group already had the name Blink. The guys delayed it for so long until they were forced to change it, which they decided on Blink 182. You may think that the 182 means something important, but it doesn't. They just made it up according to the band, but that doesn't stop them from making up stories of what it means. Today, Blink 182 continues to release popular songs such as Edging and One More Time.
1: Do I have to die?
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6: 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The Meadows Music Festival coming up in Fergus, May 29th and 30th. Cameron Whitcomb, Yukon Blonde, Arkells, and Soft Cult all headlining that weekend. The RBC Amphitheatre in Toronto hosts the All Things Go Music Festival June 6th and 7th. The Beaches and Wet Leg both playing that weekend. Mumford & Sons play Rogers Stadium. That's on June 13th. June 16th sees Kurt Vile and the Violators playing History in Toronto. Just announced, Sam Roberts Band plays Royal Botanical Gardens in Burlington on July 15th as part of their Music in the Garden series. Big Wreck plays Niagara on the Lake at Jackson Triggs Winery on September 5th as part of their summer concert series. And November 28th sees 5440 playing the Danforth Music Hall. 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
1: Now this update from the Canadian Press. A Canadian has tested presumptive positive for hantavirus after traveling on a cruise ship that saw a deadly outbreak of it. BC's provincial health officer, Dr. Bonnie Henry, says the Yukon resident developed mild symptoms on Thursday after returning to BC last weekend. Quebec Premier Christine Fréchette is in Paris, where she's set to meet with French President Emmanuel Macron on Monday. The trip carries a strong economic focus as Quebec aims to boost exports to France, particularly in defense and critical minerals. U.S. President Donald Trump says American and Nigerian forces killed a leader of the Islamic State group in the African country. In a late-night social media post, Trump says a mission carried out Friday killed Abu Bakr al-Manuki, calling him the second in command of the Islamic State group globally. From the Canadian Press, I'm Lisa Laporte.
0: Breaking the mold, one song at a time. 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

0: Imagine Dragons is an extremely recognizable band that started back in 2008 in Las Vegas, Nevada. Although the band began in 2008, it wouldn't be until 2012 when they released their first single, It's Time. Which was successful and it helped them publish their first album, Night Visions. However, there's one song in particular that made Imagine Dragons become mainstream and explode in popularity. It really doesn't need any introduction. It's none other than Radioactive. Other songs that have exploded in popularity are Demons, Believer, Enemy, and Thunder. The name Imagine Dragons is actually an anagram. However, only the group members officially know the meaning behind it. For the past decade and a half, Imagine Dragons have brought amazing music to many ears that continues today with new singles and albums. I'm Cody Schroeder, and this has been a CJIQ Music Note.
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